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0: Somebody told me. 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By Joe Jackson, I believe it. All right. All right.
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You sit around moping, crying, crying. You say you even thinking about dying? Well, before you do anything rash,

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Posting a poster of Pancho and Cisco one California day. She says she believes in a Robin Hood and brotherhood and colors of green and gray.

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1: AP News, I'm Marcela Sanchez. The U.S. and Iran have traded strikes for a second day. The U.S. Central Command says the strikes targeted, quote, Iranian military surveillance capabilities, communication systems, and air defense sites. An Indian official says a U.S. attack on an oil tanker killed three Indian mariners. The tanker was allegedly trying to violate Washington's blockade on Iranian ports. Meanwhile, Iran says it fired back at Kuwait, Bahrain, and Jordan, as it had a day before. These latest developments come as President Trump claims the U.S. has been sneaking oil out through the Strait of Hormuz.
2: Asked Wednesday about a report that rising gas prices had pushed consumer inflation to 4.2% in May, President Trump had a surprising response.
3: I love the inflation.
2: Suggesting prices would plunge back as soon as the Iran war ends, and then revealing,
3: you know, we've been taking out millions of barrels of oil. Nobody knows it.
4: Project Freedom, the idea of running ships through the Strait of Hormuz, It never stopped.
2: Secretary Pete Hegseth later telling reporters,
4: we've been protecting commercial shipping going through the Strait of Hormuz, as the president announced, to the tune of over 100 million barrels.
2: There was no immediate confirmation of that figure, which roughly equals 5 days of oil shipments before the war began. But Central Command refutes Iran's claims that the strait is closed. I'm Ben Thomas.
1: Foreign workers building a $350 million American consulate in Milan say they were paid less than $2 an hour after being promised fair wages. This was according to AP interviews with five former employees and a review of their employment letters and pay stubs. Prosecutors in Italy are investigating Montgomery, Alabama-based Cadell Construction. This is AP News.
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5: For WPAQ and WSYD News, I'm Bob King reporting. In Virginia, it's roundup time in the Roanoke area as federal, state, and local law enforcement agencies announced the results of a month-long crime reduction effort on Wednesday. Those actions resulted in more than 150 arrests.

U.S. Hundreds of warrants served and nearly $2 million worth of drugs seized across the Roanoke Valley. Operation Combined Resolve brought together dozens of agencies through May to target violent crime, illegal drugs, firearm offenses, and wanted fugitives. In total, officials said 150 fugitives were arrested, with 302 warrants executed and 273 citations issued. More than 75 officers participated in that operation. Officers also seized methamphetamine, cocaine, fentanyl, marijuana, and MDMA, along with multiple firearms. Roanoke Police Chief Scott Booth said the operation marked the first ever of its kind in the region since 2018. In other news, 8 new charges have been filed against a man accused of injuring 2 Chesterfield County police officers and killing a police canine in a domestic dispute that turned into a shooting last month. 65-year-old Gary Shaw now faces 17 felony charges in the incident that happened around 4:40 p.m. on Sunday, May 31st. Police say the shooting stemmed from a domestic call involving Shaw and his mother. According to the Chesterfield County Police Department, Shaw's mother called 911 to report he'd fired shots inside their home. During the call, she says he was in an upstairs bedroom and Shaw was trying to get into the room. When officers entered the residence, they found Shaw armed with a pistol and a long gun and said he fired multiple shots at them. Shaw, who was injured in the shooting, remains in the hospital and appears virtually before a judge on Tuesday, June 9th. Those charges include 1 count of killing a police dog, 2 counts of attempted aggravated murder of a police officer, and 2 counts of attempted second-degree murder. And in nearby Virginia news, a retired judge who sentenced Michael Puckett in 2016 says he believed the sentence was appropriate at the time, given the specifics of the case. Puckett is accused of killing Carroll County Deputy Logan Utt on Friday. He was well known into the legal system in Patrick County for past crimes involving explosives and guns. He had been out on bond awaiting trial for a case in which he's accused of attempting to blow up his ex-girlfriend's truck in 2023. In the 2016 case, Puckett was sentenced to 8 months in jail for charges involving explosives. Overall, now retired Circuit Judge David Williams sentenced Puckett to 40 years in jail with all but 8 months of the sentence suspended. Puckett had been arrested and charged for the possession of explosives and a sawed-off shotgun with a serial number removed in late 2015. Williams said, as a judge, he always tried to do what is right for the community, yeah, but that every case has to be treated individually. Williams was a circuit court judge for 30 years, presiding over cases in Henry and Patrick counties, as well as the city of Martinsville. He said at the time of his felony explosives case in 2016, Puckett had no prior felonies and had not done anything violent. Jody Fridley, director of the Virginia Criminal Sentencing Commission, said having the sawed-off shotgun was how the guidelines came into play, not the explosives. In Virginia, the possession of a sawed-off shotgun is a Class 4 felony, a more significant offense than the possession of explosives, which is a Class 5 felony. John Fishwick, a former U.S. attorney for the Western District of Virginia, says he believes the 2016 sentencing was too lenient. Fishwick said either the Criminal Sentencing Commission or the General Assembly should look at making changes to ensure that charges for explosive possessions carry a harsher recommended sentence. Patrick County Commonwealth Attorney Dana Bobbitt said her office argued against bond for Puckett in that 2023 case, but a circuit court judge granted him a $10,000 bond. The judicial assistant for the Patrick County Circuit Court said the judge had no comment on why bond was granted to Puckett in 2023. Meanwhile, Puckett's case is still ongoing in Patrick County and is awaiting the appointment of a special prosecutor ahead of its next hearing on August 17th. In North Carolina news, a busy day for lawmakers that has led to one very important vote at the General Assembly. The North House of Representatives voted 71-41 to pass a property tax moratorium bill, Senate Bill 889, which would pause any increase in property taxes for 1 year. Previously, the North Carolina Senate had approved the bill 5 days ago. The one-year moratorium requires counties through the state conducting 2026 reappraisals to maintain all existing valuations for the 2026-27 fiscal year, which Republicans say will give homeowners a break from an increase in property tax bills. The bill also gives homeowners in North Carolina a year to appeal their assessments while lawmakers work on broader property tax changes. Now the bill heads to the office of Governor Josh Stein. And another man slipping through the legal loopholes has led to another murder. A man has been charged with murder for a third time, according to officers of the High Point Police Department. On Friday before 4 a.m., Xavier Martin, 46, drove himself to the Wake Forest Baptist
High Point Medical.

0: center with a serious stab wound. He could not communicate what happened and died at the hospital. Detectives responded to the hospital and began an investigation, determined that Martin was stabbed on Bethel Drive. That altercation began when Martin kicked at a loose dog running around, which upset the dog's owner, David Scarborough, 60, who instigated a violent physical altercation, ending in Martin being stabbed. He was taken into custody and charged with second-degree murder. Scarborough was previously charged with murder once in 1986 and again in 1989. The 1986 case involved killing an 81-year-old Zella McGee, who was found dead in her bedroom following a fire at High Point in her home in October of 1986. Investigators say she was stabbed and sexually assaulted. Scarborough was convicted in 2017 and sentenced to 15 years in prison, but released on parole just 5 years later. Scarborough was again convicted of manslaughter in Forsyth County in 1989 and was released in 1993. Looking into his criminal history, 12 investigates. There's investigations that found that he also went by the name of Timothy Goodman, which all in all has over 12 charges linked to him. His most recent charge came before June 5th on assault on a female and misdemeanor domestic violence. That arrest occurred on May 25th. He posted a $5,000 bond on May 29th and was freed once again. Again, what is going on with the judicial systems in Virginia and North Carolina with these people still walking around and committing these crimes over and over and getting a slap on the wrist? In local news, in a move that was not totally unexpected, one veteran member of the North Carolina legislature from Mount Airy is resigning to focus her efforts on joining the state's highest court. Representative Sarah Stevens, a Republican, is on the final months of her present term for the House of Representatives seat she's held since 2009. Now she sets her sights on the North Carolina Supreme Court. Stevens announced in the spring of 2025 her plans to seek a spot on the state Supreme Court and will now focus her attention to that race. Her resignation will be effective at noon next Tuesday. She will be running against Democratic Associate Justice Anita Earls, a civil rights attorney who has served since 2019 and is one of only two Democrats on the seven-member court. And the Mount Airy Fiddlers Convention may be gone, but there's more music in these hills coming up in the next few days. One is a benefit concert for Deputy Logan Utz's family. That is scheduled to take place today from 11 a.m. to 9 p.m. at Veterans Park here in Mount Airy. It'll feature food trucks, live music, and all donations go to the Utt family. Eric and Ben Marshall kicks off the music event starting at 11 o'clock until 12. Again, that event runs until 9 p.m. this evening at Veterans Park. And, of course, this weekend, the North Carolina Ground Steak Festival in Dobson features performers on the WPAQ bandstand. Starting off at 11 a.m. with High Country Grass, they'll be followed by the Southern Gentleman at 12 noon. Hubert Lawson and the Bluegrass Country Boys plays from 1 o'clock until 2. Ben and Eric Marshall will be performing at 2 p.m. and Robert Tilley and the Hard Time Band at 3 o'clock. At 4 o'clock, the Country Boys will be performing. At 5 p.m., Steve Marshall and High Road takes the stage. And from 6 to 8 p.m., the Acoustic Contractors will be performing. Again, this will take place this Saturday at the North Carolina Ground Steak Festival here in Dobson. And for WPAQ and WSYD News, I'm Bob King reporting.
1: 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Well, we have temperatures around 66 degrees right now, currently. Some 90-degree weather on the way for the rest of the week, and a little bit of cooler weather coming up toward the first part of next week. We'll take a look at that coming up.
2: Mr. Weatherman. Mr. Weatherman.

How about all of the above? Chance of showers and thunder showers today, mainly after 2 p.m. Sunshine with temperatures around 92 degrees. There's a 40% chance of rain in the p.m. hours. Westerly winds 5 miles an hour. 68 the overnight low tonight on the muggy side. Tomorrow, around 93 and sunny with westerly winds 5 to 7 miles an hour. And about a 30% chance of rain in the afternoon. Later on, winds start to move from out

0: the northwest briefly and low around 65. You can tell a little bit of a difference, a little less humid on Friday night. Sunny and hot on Saturday, high around 92, 65 the overnight low Saturday night, and around 92 and sunny on Sunday with a 40% chance of rain in the afternoon and evening. Now Monday, things start to light up a little bit, lighten up, 86 and partly sunny with a 50% chance of rain in the evening hours. Your overnight lows, look at these, Monday night 60, Tuesday night 57 the overnight low. And by the way, Tuesday, partly sunny, high around 81 with a 40% chance of showers. And Wednesday, mostly sunny with a high around 84 degrees. So we do get a little bit of a break as we move toward the first days of summer. It's about 11 days away. We're kind of in this little transition stage right now where we move into summer and there's humid conditions and showers, thunder showers possible in the evening hours and hot weather, of course. We usually experience that about the middle of June every year, and here we are again. So, again, we're at about 66 degrees outside our studios. 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
0: In sports, the Kansas City Chiefs and Patrick Mahomes have reached another record-breaking contract extension. Mahomes and the Chiefs added 2 years to his current contract on Wednesday. The deal will now carry him through the 2033 campaign at a value of $504.7 million total, which makes it the first deal in NFL history to be worth more than $500 million. This is the third time in 6 years the Chiefs and Mahomes have reached a new deal. He previously signed a 10-year, $450 million deal with the team in 2020. The new money on the deal is worth $239.05 million. The first 4 years of the deal will be guaranteed at signing. New money on the deal will begin in 2027. At that point, Mahomes will average $64 million per season, which will be an NFL record. Currently, the Dallas Cowboys quarterback Dak Prescott averages $60 million per year to lead the league. The 30-year-old Mahomes threw for 3,587 yards with 22 touchdowns and 11 interceptions last season. His ninth with the team that selected him with the number 10 overall draft pick in 2017. In other sports, Christopher Bell will remain behind the wheel for Joe Gibbs Racing despite being burdened with a fractured left wrist. Bell suffered the fracture Sunday following his heavy crash at Michigan, but still he has been cleared to race at Pocono. Bell was evaluated after the Firekeepers Casino 400, then returned home to North Carolina for x-rays that confirmed the injury. Joe Gibbs Racing also confirmed Bell will remain with the number 20 Toyota for Sunday's NASCAR Cup Series race at Pocono. The incident happened on lap 148 at Michigan International Speedway. Chase Elliott's number 9 Chevrolet bobbled on the restart and drifted up the track, collecting Bell's number 20 Toyota. Both cars were heavily damaged, but Bell and Elliott were able to walk away without immediate assistance. In some local sports, Patrick County High School will attempt to nail down its second state championship in baseball this weekend. The Cougars advanced to the Class 2 regional semifinals with a win Tuesday night over John Battle 4-3. The Cougars will face Pogus and Bull Islanders at 2 p.m. on Friday at Kiwanis Field in Salem, Virginia. Each of these teams will be battling to keep a four-game winning streak alive. Patrick County's win Tuesday bumped their record up to 14-7-1. Those two teams met 3 years ago in the playoffs, with Patrick County posting a 7-3 victory over Pogus in June of 2023. The winner plays the winner of the Lebanon King William contest on Saturday, June 13th, also in Salem, Virginia, for the state Class 2 title. And anyone that walked out of Madison Square Garden last night thinking their team had lost again, they must be kicking themselves today. The San Antonio Spurs opened up a big lead early last night and silenced the Square Garden crowd for the second straight time in Game 4 of the NBA Finals. But a record-setting 29-point second-half advantage wasn't big enough, as the New York Knicks rallied for a 107-106 win, mounting the largest comeback in NBA

Finals history. OG Anunoby's putback of a missed Jalen Brunson three with 1.2 seconds remaining secured the victory for the Knicks and capped a wild second-half rally that made history. San Antonio had led 81-52 in the third quarter and held a 20-point 95-75 advantage with 9:33 left in the fourth quarter. But a once-scorching Spurs team went cold down the stretch and the Knicks caught fire. A Knicks team that has mounted massive rallies in these playoffs made NBA history to seize a 3-1 lead in the finals. The Knicks are now one game away from securing his first NBA championship since 1973. To avoid that fate, the Spurs will have to win three straight games, starting with Game 5 on Saturday in San Antonio. Anunoby and Brunson paced the rally for the Knicks as Brunson bounced back from missing all four of his field goal attempts.

0: The only winner was Greensboro in the Sally League, beating Wilmington 4-3. There had to be a winner among the Carolina teams as they faced each other in that situation. Not so good for the rest of the Carolina crew. In single-A play, it was Charleston beating Hickory 3-2. The biggest margin in Sally League play, Hub City rolled over Asheville 21-0 last night. And it was Greenville over Winston-Salem 7-4. In triple-A play, Oklahoma City won at Charlotte 10-1, and Nashville took an 8-5 home win over Durham. In the major leagues, Max Scherzer came off the injured list and promptly reached another milestone. Unfortunately, it didn't stop his season-long struggles. The Toronto pitcher reached 3,500 strikeouts when he caught Philadelphia slugger Kyle Schwarber looking at an 86-mile-an-hour changeup to begin the game Wednesday night. The three-time Cy Young Award winner and eight-time All-Star is the 11th pitcher in big league history with 3,500 strikeouts. Walter Johnson is next on the list with 3,509 at number 10 on baseball's career at margins. Scherzer's former teammate Justin Verlander is the only active pitcher to reach that mark. He has 3,554 strikeouts. Again, Scherzer struggled as the Philadelphia Phillies beat Toronto 7-4 in interleague play. Other interleague games, it was Chicago White Sox over Atlanta 2-1, and the Athletics beat Milwaukee 4-3 in Vegas. In the American League, the Yankees completed a sweep on the road at Cleveland last night with an 8-4 victory. It was Tampa Bay over Boston at home 7-5. Also, Baltimore took a 7-2 home win in Camden Yards over Seattle. Two 10-inning games, the LA Angels won at home against Houston 3-2, and Kansas City lost at home to Texas in 10 innings 6-4. It was Minnesota winning at Detroit 6-4 as well. The only road winner in National League play was St. Louis beating the Mets 9-2. Home winners had San Francisco over Washington 11-10. It was San Diego edging Cincinnati 5-4. Philadelphia got past the Dodgers, or rather Pittsburgh got past the Dodgers 9-8. Miami was an 8-0 winner over Arizona at home, and Colorado took a 3-2 home advantage over the Chicago Cubs. And for WPAQ and WSYD Sports, I'm Bob King reporting.
1: Good morning. In the Holy Scriptures, these words are written, "Let not your hearts be troubled." Throughout the centuries, these inspiring words have instilled comfort and relief to the bereaved during the demise and departure of loved ones. For the past century, even before and after the passing of a loved one, Moody Funeral Service has given relief and reassurance to the survivors during this difficult time. When the time arrives for the transition of your loved one, I humbly urge you to rely on Moody Funeral Service for the care and comfort needed during this confusing and disquieting time in your life. 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
0: And the obituary is Mrs. Mary Louise Beasley Gwynn, 92, of Everett, Virginia, passed on June 3rd at Northern Regional Hospital. She was born in Patrick County, May 26, 1934, to the late Murray Beasley and Mary Hooker Beasley and Mary Epperson Beasley Anderson. A Blue Ridge High School graduate, a longtime resident of Everett, Virginia, she worked as a teacher's assistant at Blue Ridge School for many years and was a payroll clerk at Echo Knit, and also took the school census for Patrick County Public Schools. An active member of the community and a member of the Unity Church for many years with her late husband, James Gray Gwynn. Survivors include her children, Cheryl Bowling and husband Brent, Donna Goling and husband Tommy, and son Jim Gwynn and wife Marie, in addition to 7 grandchildren and her spouses and 9 great-grandchildren. Also, she was preceded in death by her husband, James Gray Gwynn, and her parents, and her brother George Beasley. Services will be held Sunday at 2 p.m. at Moody Funeral Home Chapel here in Mount Airy, with interment in the Unity Church Cemetery. The family will have visitation with friends and family at the funeral home Sunday from 1 p.m. till the time of the service. Mrs. Janet Louise Badgett Hardy, 87, of Mount Airy, passed on Saturday at Northern Regional Hospital. She was born April

18, 1939 in Surry County to the late Herman and Mary Viola Wagner Badgett. She worked for many years as a seamstress and was a faithful member of the Faith Baptist Church. Survived by her children, Richard Hardy and Sheila, grandchild Jessica Hardy, step-grandchild Heather Lowry and Billy Joe, and three step-great-grandchildren, sisters-in-law Mary Kay Snow and Faye Tucker, and several other relatives. She was preceded in death by her parents and her husband, Roby R.J. Hardy. Services will be held tomorrow at 1 p.m. at Faith Baptist Church. Burial in the Skyline Memory Garden. The family will receive friends at the church tomorrow from 12 noon till the time of the service. Mr. Gregory Roger Holderfield, 60, of Kernersville, passed on Thursday, June 4th at his home. He was born in Galax, April 20th, 1965, to Naira Hodges Holderfield and the late Warren Rogers Holderfield. A North Surrey High School graduate in 1983, he also graduated at the top of his class from Waterson Diesel Institute. In 1984, he started a remarkable 41-year career with Volvo Truck North America, starting as a diesel mechanic and moving up the corporate ladder into the roles of instructor, district service manager, director of technical support reliability, and most recently, Southeast Regional Director of Services. Survivors include his wife, April Monday Holderfield, two sons and daughters-in-law, Zachary and Tamara Holderfield, Seth and Ashley Holderfield, in addition to five grandchildren, his mother, Naira Hodges Holderfield, and a sister and brother-in-law, Don and Randy Castle, and sister-in-law, Laurie Wade, and paternal grandmother, Mally Holderfield, and sister-in-law and brother-in-law, Brandy and John Watts, and brother-in-law, Jeff Monday. No formal services are being planned at this time. The family will receive friends tomorrow from 2 to 5 p.m. at Moody Funeral Home here in Mount Airy. Mrs. Rachel McLean Odom, 57, of Mount Airy, passed on at her residence on Tuesday. She was born in Onslow County, North Carolina, August 11, 1968, to the late John and Blanche Stewart McLean. Survived by her husband, Greg Odom, daughters Miranda Odom and Peyton Odom, and sons Taylor Odom and Jonathan Odom, Austin Odom, and brothers-in-law Carl Russell and Timothy Odom. In addition to her parents, she was preceded in death by a sister-in-law, Tiffany Wingate. The family will hold a celebration of her life at a later date. Mrs. Janice Elizabeth Bennett Phillips, 78, of Mount Airy, passed on Monday, June 2nd, in Yankinville. She was born May 31st, 1948, in Surry County, to the late Raleigh and Elizabeth Marie Holden Bennett. Survived by her sons and daughters-in-law, Ken Phillips and Ann Catherine, Kemp and Lisa Phillips, also Kent and Amy Phillips. In addition to seven grandchildren, four sisters, Mary Bennett Krotz, Annie Mae Bennett Dunford, and Susan Bennett, Iris Bennett Harrell, two brothers and sisters-in-law, Luther Bennett and Joanne, and Eugene Bennett and Martha. She was preceded in death by her parents and her husband of 56 years, Wade Otis Phillips. Graveside services will be held on Friday at 2 p.m. at Oakdale Cemetery. No formal visitation will be held. Mr. William Lankford Ratcliffe, 77, passed on yesterday. He was born December 18, 1948 in Mount Airy to Kate Pack Ratcliffe and Corey Edward Ratcliffe. He was employed by Pike Electric for many years and continued after retirement working at the Surry County Landfill. Survived by his sister Brenda Atkins, friend Pam Bogle, his children Lorianne Harding, Rhonda Cooper and Stanley, William Ratcliffe Jr. and Tina, and Chase Ratcliffe, also several grandchildren. No services are mentioned at this time. Mr. Curtis Dale Simpson, 81, of Dobson, passed on at his home on Monday. He was born May 15, 1945 in Surry County to the late James and Annie Tucker Simpson, a 1963 Surrey Central High School graduate.

He married his future wife that same year. He was employed with Norfolk and Southern Railroad for over 40 years and a faithful member of the Crossroads Baptist Church. Survived by his daughters and sons-in-law, Karen and Robbie White of Pilot Mountain, and Tracy and Lewis Lindsay of Pierceburg, Virginia. Four grandchildren survive. A childhood friend, Folger Hamlin, and special friend, whom he considered a brother, Steve Pratt. Along with his parents, he was preceded in death by his wife at 54 years, Linda Frances Simpson, a grandson, Jacob Chance Beck, and brothers-in-law and sisters-in-law, Ronnie and Maggie Simpson, and Mitchell and Linda Simpson. Services will take place today at 11 a.m. at Moody Davis Funeral Chapel, with the Reverend Alton Bledsoe and the Reverend Jeff Wall officiating. Burial will be in the Crossroads Baptist Church Cemetery. Condolences online and more information for those being served can be accessed at moodyfuneralservices.com, coxedom.com, and spencerfuneralhome.com. On behalf of the staff and management here at WSYD, we extend our condolences to those who have lost loved ones at this time. Our time now is coming up on 27 minutes until 8 o'clock, and this is 105.1 FM WSYD here in Mount Airy, North Carolina.

And good morning, WSYD here in Mount Airy, Little Granite City Gold coming your way. Buffalo Springfield, for what it's worth. And I never thought that, I wonder how they ever got their name. And I was working for the power company years ago, and right on 67 between Boonville and Jonesville, as you head toward Jonesville, there's a little shop back in the back. And when I was working with the power company, I encountered a steamroller, Buffalo Springfield steamroller from Springfield, Ohio. Found out they actually made those, the three-wheel steamrollers, going back, I don't know how far back, but there was one sitting behind that garage back there, a vintage steamroller, and I wonder if it's still there, but that kind of threw me. I had no idea that that's where the group got their name from, but that was a Buffalo Springfield Roller Company. There we go. Got more music coming up, one of the James Bond favorites is Rita Coolidge.

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1: This reminder coming up also at 9 o'clock today, Essentially Elvis back on the air. We'll be taking your requests, have any song you want to hear, and looking at Elvis in June, some things going on in his life, some excerpts, songs from some movies he was working on in the month of June, and some concert, important concerts that he appeared in during that time. Also, speaking of movies, continue our movie song salute as we move through the latter years of Elvis's movie career. That's all at 9 o'clock this morning, Essentially Elvis, here on WSYD.

It's Music of the Four Seasons. It'll come on, Marianne. We're right here in the middle, caught in between two seasons, and a little transition's really working on us. Usually it does. We're experiencing some humid weather and some showers, thunder showers in the afternoon. Usually hits us about every middle of June, and we're about 11 days away from the first day of summer. Father's Day also falls on the first day of summer. That's on the 21st of this month, and again 11 days away. Is that right? Yeah, I think so. And of course we got more music coming up. Essentially Elvis at the 9 o'clock hour. Right now, some requested music. Here's Carly Simon.

0: A little requested music, Carly Simon. The right thing to do. That's a little follow-up from Yours So Vain off the album No Secrets. Great album, 1972. Carly Simon really had it down when she went into the studio and was working with everybody, especially one of her backup singers, a lady named Vicki Brown, who worked with just about everybody during that time. Manfred Mann, The Kinks, Robert Palmer, early Robert Palmer, Olivia Newton-John, you name it, Eric Burdon, Elton John. She passed away in the early 1990s. Also did some backup vocals for George Harrison. But that's her voice you can hear in You're So Vain, backing up Carly Simon. Also, a little list of tunes by a lady named Vicki Brown doing the backup work with Carly Simon, especially in that early album. Got more coming up from 1967.
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Music by the Monkees, song written by Jerry Goffin and Carol King, husband and wife team at that particular time, expressing their displeasure about where their lives had settled in, I think, as actually they were just getting tired of each other along the way. Got news coming up at the top of the hour right now. A recruiting drive

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1: For WPAQ and WSYD News, I'm Bob King reporting. In Virginia, it's roundup time in the Roanoke area as federal, state, and local law enforcement agencies announced the results of a month-long crime reduction effort on Wednesday. Those actions resulted in more than 150 arrests, hundreds of warrants served, and nearly $2 million worth of drugs seized across the Roanoke Valley. Operation Combined Resolve brought together dozens of agencies through May to target violent crime, illegal drugs, firearm offenses, and wanted fugitives. In total, officials said 150 fugitives were arrested, with 302 warrants executed and 273 citations issued. More than 75 officers participated in that operation. Officers also seized methamphetamine, cocaine, fentanyl, marijuana, and MDMA, along with multiple firearms. Roanoke Police Chief Scott Booth said the operation marked the first ever of its kind in the region since 2018. In other news, 8 new charges have been filed against a man accused of injuring 2 Chesterfield County police officers and killing a police canine in a domestic dispute that turned into a shooting last month. 65-year-old Gary Shaw now faces 17 felony charges in the incident that happened around 4:40 p.m. on Sunday, May 31st. Police say the shooting stemmed from a domestic call involving Shaw and his mother. According to the Chesterfield County Police Department, Shaw's mother called 911 to report he'd fired shots inside their home. During the call, she says he was in an upstairs bedroom and Shaw was trying to get into the room. When officers entered the residence, they found Shaw armed with a pistol and a long gun and said he fired multiple shots at them. Shaw, who was injured in the shooting, remains in the hospital and appears virtually before a judge on Tuesday, June 9th. Those charges include 1 count of killing a police dog, 2 counts of attempted aggravated murder of a police officer, and 2 counts of attempted second-degree murder. And in nearby Virginia news, a retired judge who sentenced Michael Puckett in 2016 says he believed the sentence was appropriate at the time, given the specifics of the case. Puckett is accused of killing Carroll County Deputy Logan Utt on Friday. He was well known in the legal system in Patrick County for past crimes involving explosives and guns. He had been out on bond awaiting trial for a case in which he's accused of attempting to blow up his ex-girlfriend's truck in 2023. In the 2016 case, Puckett was sentenced to 8 months in jail for charges involving explosives. Overall, now retired Circuit Judge David Williams sentenced Puckett to 40 years in jail with all but 8 months of the sentence suspended. Puckett had been arrested and charged for the possession of explosives and a sawed-off shotgun with a serial number removed in late 2015. Williams said, as a judge, he always tried to do what is right for the community. Yeah. But that every case has to be treated individually. Williams was a circuit court judge for 30 years, presided over cases in Henry and Patrick counties, as well as the city of Martinsville. He said at the time of his felony explosives case in 2016, Puckett had no prior felonies and had not done anything violent. Jody Fridley, director of the Virginia Criminal Sentencing Commission, said having the sawed-off shotgun was how the guidelines came into play, not the explosives. In Virginia, the possession of a sawed-off shotgun is a Class 4 felony, a more significant offense than the possession of explosives, which is a Class 5 felony. John Fishwick, a former U.S. attorney for the Western District of Virginia, says he believes the 2016 sentencing was too lenient. Fishwick said either the Criminal Sentencing Commission or the General Assembly should look at making changes to ensure that charges for explosive possessions carry a harsher recommended sentence. Patrick County Commonwealth Attorney Dana Bobbitt said her office argued against bond for Puckett in that 2023 case, but a circuit court judge granted him a $10,000 bond. The judicial assistant for the Patrick County Circuit Court said the judge had no comment on why bond was granted to Puckett in 2023. Meanwhile, Puckett's case is still ongoing in Patrick County and is awaiting the appointment of a special prosecutor ahead of its next hearing on August 17th. In North Carolina news, a busy day for lawmakers that has led to one very important vote at the General Assembly. The North House of Representatives voted 71-41 to pass a property tax moratorium bill, a Senate Bill 889, which would pause any increase in property taxes for 1 year. Previously, the North Carolina Senate had approved the bill 5 days ago. The one-year moratorium requires counties through the state conducting 2026 reappraisals to maintain all existing valuations for the 2026-27 fiscal year, which Republicans say will give homeowners a break from an increase in property tax bills. The bill also gives homeowners in North Carolina a year to appeal their assessments while lawmakers work on broader property tax changes.

0: Now the bill heads to the office of Governor Josh Stein. And another man slipping through the legal loopholes has led to another murder. A man has been charged with murder for a third time, according to officers of the High Point Police Department. On Friday before 4 a.m., Xavier Martin, 46, drove himself to the Wake Forest Baptist High Point Medical Center with a serious stab wound. He could not communicate what happened and died at the hospital. Detectives responded to the hospital and began an investigation, determined that Martin was stabbed on Bethel Drive. That altercation began when Martin kicked at a loose dog running around, which upset the dog's owner, David Scarborough, 60, who instigated a violent physical altercation, ending in Martin being stabbed. He was taken into custody and charged with second-degree murder. Scarborough was previously charged with murder once in 1986 and again in 1989. The 1986 case involved killing an 81-year-old Zella McGee, who was found dead in her bedroom following a fire at High Point in her home in October of 1986. Investigators say she was stabbed and sexually assaulted. Scarborough was convicted in 2017 and sentenced to 15 years in prison, but released on parole just 5 years later. Scarborough was again convicted of manslaughter in Forsyth County in 1989 and was released in 1993. Looking into his criminal history, 12 investigates. There's investigations that found that he also went by the name of Timothy Goodman, which all in all has over 12 charges linked to him. His most recent charge came before June 5th on assault on a female and misdemeanor domestic violence. That arrest occurred on May 25th. He posted a $5,000 bond on May 29th and was freed once again. Again, what is going on with the judicial systems in Virginia and North Carolina with these people still walking around and committing these crimes over and over and getting a slap on the wrist? In local news, in a move that was not totally unexpected, one veteran member of the North Carolina legislature from Mount Airy is resigning to focus her efforts on joining the state's highest court. Representative Sarah Stevens, a Republican, is on the final months of her present term for the House of Representatives seat she's held since 2009. Now she sets her sights on the North Carolina Supreme Court. Stevens announced in the spring of 2025 her plans to seek a spot on the state Supreme Court and will now focus her attention to that race. Her resignation will be effective at noon next Tuesday. She will be running against Democratic Associate Justice Anita Earls, a civil rights attorney who has served since 2019 and is one of only two Democrats on the seven-member court. And the Mount Airy Fiddlers Convention may be gone, but there's more music in these hills coming up in the next few days. One is a benefit concert for Deputy Logan Utz's family. That is scheduled to take place today from 11 a.m. to 9 p.m. at Veterans Park here in Mount Airy. It'll feature food trucks, live music, and all donations go to the Utt family. Eric and Ben Marshall kicks off the music event starting at 11 o'clock until 12. Again, that event runs until 9 p.m. this evening at Veterans Park. And, of course, this weekend, the North Carolina Ground Steak Festival in Dobson features performers on the WPAQ bandstand. Starting off at 11 a.m. with High Country Grass, they'll be followed by the Southern Gentleman at 12 noon. Hubert Lawson and the Bluegrass Country Boys plays from 1 o'clock until 2. Ben and Eric Marshall will be performing at 2 p.m. And Robert Tilley and the Hard Time Band at 3 o'clock. At 4 o'clock, the Country Boys will be performing. At 5 p.m., Steve Marshall and High Road takes the stage. And from 6 to 8 p.m., the Acoustic Contractors will be performing. Again, this will take place this Saturday at the North Carolina Ground Steak Festival here in Dobson. And for WPAQ and WSYD News, I'm Bob King reporting.
1: Well, we had some kind of rough storms crossing the area yesterday, and it showed up. Some areas were out power for a while. Places like around 103 up around Slate Mountain, flooding, looked like a pond down in there for a while, and some trees were down, some power lines were down, and they were still working on that this morning about 4 or 5 o'clock. So I'm not sure if they've got that finished yet or not. If you're heading through that area, kind of take it easy. And some of the other areas, too, you'll encounter some gravel washed in the road and some sand and everything, because everything just ran off yesterday. Today, we'll have a chance of rain at 40%, high around 92. Showers, thunder showers again after 2 p.m. We might get one, a little cooling off shower. Tonight, overnight low will be around 68. Tomorrow, around 93, could be 94 with sunshine.

and your overnight low 65. Look at that drop. That's because a little bit of a northwest wind will be checking in Friday night, and there's a 30% chance of rain in the evening hours, and sunshine on Sunday, Saturday rather, 92 the high. Same thing for Sunday, actually, after your overnight low of 65. Now, things get a little bit better on Monday. Sunday night's low will be around 65 with a chance of rain and a 50% chance of showers Monday afternoon, partly sunny, high near 86. And here, look at these overnight lows, 60 on Monday night, 57 Tuesday night. And that will, of course, figure into a high of 81 on Tuesday. I don't like that. Partly sunny, 81 to high, 40% chance of rain, and 84 and sunny on Wednesday. And that is our forecast into the middle of next week as we cool down just a little bit. Right now, humidity is still up. Temperature is up about 68 degrees. Just a warm morning. The only thing we have saving us right now is a little bit of a north wind about 3 miles an hour. You can't really tell it. Again, Essentially Elvis coming up at 9 o'clock this morning. Going back to 1971 right now. This group, kind of a ripoff of the group Dawn. That's because they did the demos for Tony Orlando and Dawn. They decided to take this one themselves. Tony Orlando turned it down. And you can actually hear that Tony Orlando and Dawn beat for this particular song laid out by the group Dusk, Peggy Santiglia and all the group.

That's the group Dusk, 1971. I don't think they even toured. They were just a little group background singers put together, kind of cleaning up what was left over by Tony Orlando and Don. Turned out to be a hit number 27 on the charts in 71, I believe, with Angel Baby. We got more coming up.

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0: We did this song last Tuesday in our backspin. Lady wanted to hear this one again from the 1910 Fruit Gum Company.

0: It's time for the North Carolina Ground Steak Festival, taking place Saturday, June 13th from 10 a.m. until 8 p.m. in downtown Dobson, North Carolina. The festival will feature the Surry County Ground Steak Sandwich, along with other delicious food, artisans and crafts, and children's activities, as well as live bluegrass and old-time music from the bandstand located at Dobson Square Park. This year's title sponsor is Carolina Carports, and the Ground Steak Sandwich booth is sponsored by Green Cultivator Dispensary of Dobson. And all the fun in the children's area is sponsored by Chick-fil-A of Mount Airy, Coram Construction, Johnson Granite, Surry Communications, and Wayne Sanderson Farms. That's the North Carolina Ground Steak Festival, Saturday, June 13th, 10 a.m. to 8 p.m. in downtown Dobson, North Carolina. I'll see you there.
1: Another hot one on the way. Stay in the shade.

This Pop Blue Cruise place in the sun shouldn't be too hard to find today. Temperatures pushing above the 90 mark for the next few days. It'll cool off toward the end of the week. It's funny how songs always come back to you just out of the blue, just pop in your mind. I hadn't heard this song, even thought about this song in years. I had a summer job when I was in, just got out of school, and a guy I worked with kept singing this song over and over and over. And takes a while to get this song out of your mind, but he did a song about every day for a long time when I worked with him. I think he's a minister down in over in Patrick Springs, Virginia right now. But this is a song by Don Covey that was performed that kind of popped in my head the other day. She was checking out. She was checking in. I was checking out.

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I was outside in the car, in the shadows of the parking lot, telling the woman I was with how happy she made me, kissing and hugging. And all of a sudden, another car pulled up on the parking lot. But I couldn't believe my eyes, 'cause the woman that was sitting in the front seat beside another dude

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1: The following is a special presentation of Granite City Gold. Live from the studios of WSYD, it's Essentially Elvis. Stay with us for the next hour as we celebrate the life, times, and lasting musical legacy of the King of Rock and Roll, Elvis Presley. Now, here's your host for Essentially Elvis, Bob King.

And good morning. Thanks for bringing us on. Essentially Elvis on the air. A little Memphis music today and beyond. Taking you through this next hour. And looking at Elvis in June. Some things that were going on in his life. Some movies he was working on. Some concerts he was taking part in. And some recording sessions also. And also looking at, again, resuming some of our movie tunes that did very well on the charts. So he got kind of lean toward the end of his career, but every now and then they would have at least one song on the soundtrack that would make the top 40. Some of those coming up right now. This particular album didn't get a lot of push from it because they were so involved in the soundtrack recordings that particular time around 1962. This is one of Elvis's better albums, one the best one he had made probably until from Elvis in Memphis in 1969. One called Something for Everybody, and a lot of good songs on this one. There's Always Me that was used commercially here just a few years ago, and one song from the movie Wild in the Country that came out, and a lot of good tunes, a lot of bluesy type numbers in this particular album. We'll feature some of those also. This one, the second cut on that album.

Again, from the album Something for Everybody, 1962, Elvis, Give Me the Right. There would never be another, not be another blues-based album that he did so thick in the blues until, again, 1969, with From Elvis in Memphis. Going back to 1964,

0: The old Ray Charles number, What Did I Say, from the movie Viva Las Vegas. Elvis and Margaret. We've got more coming up, looking at some movies. Some things also going on in Elvis's life in the month of June.
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0: Getting back to Essentially Elvis this week in June 1958 of this week. He was on leave from the Army, one of his better recording sessions in Nashville, playing catch up. He knew he was going overseas. He wanted to do a lot of songs and get as many in as he could where RCA could pick and choose.

shoes and kind of place him for the next year or so and keep him in the public's eye and on the charts. One of these songs you heard, Big Hunk of Love, recorded June 10th, 1958. And this one also recorded on that same day. Elvis, again, wouldn't get into the studio again until around 1960 for about a couple of years.

0: fool such as I.
1: Elvis with the old Hank Snow tune, Now and Then, A Fool Such as I, went to number two on the charts while he was away in Germany. And that recording session again taking part this week in June in 1958. This song was recorded and never released for about 7 years on an album called Elvis for Everyone. They were kind of caught short. They were working on a soundtrack, working on some movies, which really should have stayed in the studio in 1965. They put together some songs they had done over the past 6 or 7 years. This song, the original, again, from 1958, while Elvis was on leave, working with the Jordanaires and the usual crew. And this kind of gave MGM the idea that maybe we could use him. He was contracted to MGM. Maybe we could put him in this particular movie right after Viva Las Vegas, the Hank Williams biography, Your Cheating Heart. But Elvis and the Colonel could not come to terms with MGM or Hank Williams' widow, Audrey Williams, on that. So they actually suggested George Hamilton take the lead in that particular movie. They really pushed for him, and it worked out very well. George Hamilton doing a great job. But this is Elvis' version of the title tune of the 1964 movie, recorded again in 1958.

Not to be confused with the album Something for Everybody. That's Elvis for Everyone, 1965, released a bunch of songs they had did earlier on. They put together and pushed out into the circulation to kind of offset the British invasion and get RCA some money circulating during that summer of 1965 while they were working on some movies. And that was the old Hank Williams version, of course, Your Cheating Heart. Going back to 1963, the filming of this particular tune, from the soundtrack, Kissing Cousins, actually. And the soundtrack actually went to number one, one of the last soundtracks that Elvis had that went to the top of the charts for a long, long time.

0: I'm catching on fast.
1: This song is actually about 5 years ahead of its time with Elvis catching on fast from the movie Kissing Cousins. That electric piano really wouldn't be catching on until about 5 years later during the late 1960s. And a lot of people thought this song might actually work, released as a 45 RPM a few years later. Some great electric piano work done with that particular song, and recorded September 1963, released in April of 1964 for Elvis. This song recorded around the latter part of June 1961.

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0: among the first songs Elvis worked for the Jordan Airs on. Anyway, you want me, 1956. From the movie Roustabout.
1: Just like an old grandfather's clock that won't stop running. Like an old racehorse that...

from the movie Roustabout, One Track Heart. The soundtrack went to number one, the last number one soundtrack that Elvis would have as far as the movie situation goes. That was his one of his best efforts probably since the soundtrack of King Creole, as far as the songs they had put together and done with that particular album, kind of leaning more toward his own profession. The setting had him working as a singer in the movie Roustabout, much like the King Creole, and it worked out very well. One of the best jobs that the Jordanaires and Elvis had combined on, with a lot of those songs in the studio. Things worked very well in the Roustabout soundtrack, including this song.

From the Roustabout soundtrack, Elvis Big Love, Big Heartache, a lot of songs he did, Little Egypt, the old Mike Stoller, and the classic that they wrote, Jerry Lieber and Mike Stoller, for a couple of groups years ago, the Coasters among those, and he added that one to the Roustabout soundtrack as well. There's a lot of other good songs, again, probably their best soundtrack effort altogether, putting together the setting for the movie. They hadn't done that well since King Creole, even though soundtracks like Blue Hawaii and G.I. Blues went to number one and outsold in the long run.

B-side of Now Then There's a Fool Such As I, released, of course, in 1959, Hell Back. They had recorded it a year earlier in June of 1958. Again, part of one of those last recording sessions Elvis made before he went overseas and stayed over there in Germany for about a year prior to leaving for Germany. That recorded in the RCA Studios in Nashville. Went to number four on the charts, while A Fool Such As I went to number two in Great Britain. It went to number one in May of 1959 for about 5 weeks with I Need Your Love Tonight. And we got more going back to the Stax Studios sessions. Elvis in the mid-1970s, a lot of songs that he had been working on, and he was getting away from the Nashville studios in that particular time. This was just before he set up his recording studio at Graceland that only had about two albums done in that one.

I sell us three corn patches from the Stax Studios, and a lot of those musicians that Elvis had used over the years could not make it to the Stax Studios for one reason or another, and that was Tim Hardin on the piano. Of course, Floyd Kramer did a lot of the piano work for Elvis, and one of the Jordanaires for a long time. They would not work with Elvis through after around 1971. I mentioned the Catching on Fast from Kissing Cousins song was about 5 years ahead of its time with an electric piano, kind of the bluesy tune. Floyd Kramer was did something different, playing an electric piano with that particular song. And speaking of movies, this day in 1968, Elvis's 27th film, Speedway, released nationwide by MGM, one of the last MGM productions that he had. This song would appear in the comeback special around December of 1968.

segment of the comeback special featuring that song Let Yourself Go, of course 1968, written all over. It kind of got lost in the shuffle, put in the Speedway album, one of Elvis's last soundtrack albums that they did from 1968 with Nancy Sinatra. She actually got a couple songs in that particular movie. Fast forwarding to about the summer of 1969, early spring of 1969 with Elvis and the Memphis album.

From Elvis and Memphis, 1969, Power of My Love. A little music by request from last time that I didn't get a chance to get this one in. This is featured in the Elvis movie, by the way. It came out just a couple years back. And that's more coming up from the Speedway album. One more time. This song was recorded actually in May of 1963. Added to the Speedway album with Grady Martin on the guitar, along with Harold Bradley and Scotty Moore. Another one of those situations where they used practically everybody in Nashville in that recording session. Pete Drake on the steel guitar, Boots Randolph on the saxophone, along with Millie Kirkham. This one, they actually hung on to it and considered releasing this song around the mid-1960s, and all of a sudden a group called the Five Americans came out with a totally different song with the same name that went into the top 10. And, of course, they RCA had to cancel their plans with this particular song. This is Elvis, a different version of Western Union. Western Union.

From the Speedway soundtrack, Elvis, different version of Western Union, recorded about 2 years before, 3 years before the Five Americans did their version, again, a different song altogether that forced RCA to keep that song under wraps till they put it in the Speedway album about 2-3 years later.

0: Well, those songs from the 1965 movie Tickle Me, kind of a surprise film, judging by the amount of money that was put into it. Viva Las Vegas, the year before, had sapped the budget on most of Elvis' movies through the rest of the duration for about 3 years there. So they had to go on the cheap side with the production and everything else. That movie, 1965, kind of a surprise. Elvis won a 1966 Laurel Award for the Best Male Actor in a Musical Film. From Allied Artists Pictures, the only movie that Allied Artists had that starred Elvis, saved the studio from bankruptcy along the way. It made about $5 million that particular time. $5 million then was a pretty good sum of money for a film that had a budget around about $1 million. So that kind of bailed out Allied Artists from closing down. That song went to number one on the Billboard Easy Listening charts in July of 1965. Another little surprise there. Number 11 on the Billboard Hot 100 charts for 1965. All in all, a pretty big surprise for Elvis, judging by the British invasion that was hitting very hard. Such an easy question by Elvis again from the movie Tickle Me.
1: It was a night. Ooh, what a night it was. It really was such a night.

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Heard exclusively here on FM 105.1, AM 1300, WSYD. Be with us again in 2 weeks as Bob brings you another hour of Memphis music and memories on Essentially Elvis.

0: It's time for the North Carolina Ground Steak Festival, taking place Saturday, June 13th from 10 a.m. until 8 p.m. in downtown Dobson, North Carolina. The festival will feature the Surry County Ground Steak Sandwich, along with other delicious food, artisans and crafts, and children's activities, as well as live bluegrass and old-time music from the bandstand located at Dobson Square Park. This year's title sponsor is Carolina Carports, and the Ground Steak Sandwich booth is sponsored by Green Cultivator Dispensary of Dobson. And all the fun in the children's area is sponsored by Chick-fil-A of Mount Airy, Coram Construction, Johnson Granite, Surry Communications, and Wayne Sanderson Farms. That's the North Carolina Ground Steak Festival, Saturday, June 13th, 10 a.m. to 8 p.m. in downtown Dobson, North Carolina. I'll see you there.
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0: feel it. 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
0: Turn it up. 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
3: Kick.
0: Oh, yeah.
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0: 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Turn it up now. 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Now, turn it up, Augie. 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Now, look here. We're gonna make it mellow for you now.

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1: It's time for the North Carolina Ground Steak Festival, taking place Saturday, June 13th, from 10 a.m. until 8 p.m. in downtown Dobson, North Carolina. 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This year's title sponsor is Carolina Carports, and the Ground Steak Sandwich booth is sponsored by Green Cultivator Dispensary of Dobson. And all the fun in the children's area is sponsored by Chick-fil-A of Mount Airy, Coram Construction, Johnson Granite, Surry Communications, and Wayne Sanderson Farms. 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I'll see you there.
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And then we'll be back with part two of the program until 1 p.m. Eastern Time.

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1: AP News. I'm Ed Donahue. The Labor Department says another inflation monitor. Producer prices climbed last month at the fastest pace since November of 2022, fueled by higher energy prices. Stocks have opened the day higher. Oil prices have eased. Citing fallout from the Iran war, the World Bank is cutting its forecast for global economic growth. On social media, President Trump says the U.S. would hit Iran very hard tonight. He threatened to assume total control of Iran's oil and gas industries, including the key Karg Island, in the not-too-distant future. For a second day, the U.S. and Iran have traded strikes. Meantime, in Iran, Merchant Hamid Ebrahimi says, may God forbid any war, but an agreement shouldn't be to our disadvantage. They want our nuclear. They want to have oversight. But no, that's not what we want. Nuclear and uranium is a right for every one of us. Our scientists work so hard to get their hands on this technology, and then they come and martyr them. We shouldn't allow them to obtain this easily. The World Cup starts today in Mexico. The U.S. and Canada are also hosting matches. Somali referee Omar Artun has been barred by the United States from the World Cup. Homeland Security Secretary Mark Wayne Mullen says there's a reason for that.
2: Yeah, policies are, we're not going to allow people that have criminal or maybe perceived to be have criminal ties to

0: into this country. I don't care what your situation is. I'm not going to get into why we denied this individual, but there's a reason why this person was denied. Now, the left media wants to go out there and report and say this guy's a victim of because we're, you know, anti-Somalia. No, we're not.
1: Artin has been picked to referee the Showcase UEFA Super Cup game in Europe in August. Government forecasters say an El Nino has formed. It's likely a major factor in extreme and deadly weather across the planet for the next year or so. More information at apnews.com. This is AP News.
2: For WPAQ and WSYD News, I'm Bob King reporting. In Virginia, it's roundup time in the Roanoke area as federal, state, and local law enforcement agencies announced the results of a month-long crime reduction effort on Wednesday. Those actions resulted in more than 150 arrests, hundreds of warrants served, and nearly $2 million worth of drugs seized across the Roanoke Valley. Operation Combined Resolve brought together dozens of agencies through May to target violent crime, illegal drugs, firearm offenses, and wanted fugitives. In total, officials said 150 fugitives were arrested, with 302 warrants executed and 273 citations issued. More than 75 officers participated in that operation. Officers also seized methamphetamine, cocaine, fentanyl, marijuana, and MDMA, along with multiple firearms. Roanoke Police Chief Scott Booth said the operation marked the first ever of its kind in the region since 2018. In other news, 8 new charges have been filed against a man accused of injuring 2 Chesterfield County police officers and killing a police canine in a domestic dispute that turned into a shooting last month. 65-year-old Gary Shaw now faces 17 felony charges in the incident that happened around 4:40 p.m. on Sunday, May 31st. Police say the shooting stemmed from a domestic call involving Shaw and his mother. According to the Chesterfield County Police Department, Shaw's mother called 911 to report he'd fired shots inside their home. During the call, she says he was in an upstairs bedroom and Shaw was trying to get into the room. When officers entered the residence, they found Shaw armed with a pistol and a long gun and said he fired multiple shots at them. Shaw, who was injured in the shooting, remains in the hospital and appears virtually before a judge on Tuesday, June 9th. Those charges include 1 count of killing a police dog, 2 counts of attempted aggravated murder of a police officer, and 2 counts of attempted second-degree murder. And in nearby Virginia news, a retired judge who sentenced Michael Puckett in 2016 says he believed the sentence was appropriate at the time, given the specifics of the case. Puckett is accused of killing Carroll County Deputy Logan Utt on Friday. He was well known in the legal system in Patrick County for past crimes involving explosives and guns. He had been out on bond awaiting trial for a case in which he's accused of attempting to blow up his ex-girlfriend's truck in 2023. In the 2016 case, Puckett was sentenced to 8 months in jail for charges involving explosives. Overall, now retired Circuit Judge David Williams sentenced Puckett to 40 years in jail with all but 8 months of the sentence suspended. Puckett had been arrested and charged for the possession of explosives and assault of a shotgun with a serial number removed in late 2015. Williams said, as a judge, he always tried to do what is right for the community, yeah, but that every case has to be treated individually. Williams was a circuit court judge for 30 years, presiding over cases in Henry and Patrick counties, as well as the city of Martinsville. He said at the time of his felony explosives case in 2016, Puckett had no prior felonies and had not done anything violent. Jody Fridley, director of the Virginia Criminal Sentencing Commission, said having the sawed-off shotgun was how the guidelines came into play, not the explosives. In Virginia, the possession of a sawed-off shotgun is a Class 4 felony, a more significant offense than the possession of explosives, which is a Class 5 felony. John Fishwick, a former U.S. attorney for the Western District of Virginia, says he believes the 2016 sentencing was too lenient. Fishwick said either the Criminal Sentencing Commission or the General Assembly should look at making changes to ensure that charges for explosive possessions carry a harsher recommended sentence. Patrick County Commonwealth Attorney Dana Bobbitt said her office argued against bond for Puckett in that 2023 case, but a circuit court judge granted him a $10,000 bond. The judicial assistant for the Patrick County Circuit Court said the judge had no comment on why bond was granted to Puckett in 2023. Meanwhile, Puckett's case is still ongoing in Patrick County and is awaiting the appointment of a special prosecutor ahead of its next hearing on August 17th. In North Carolina news, a busy day for lawmakers that has led to one very important vote at the General Assembly. The North House of Representatives voted 71-41 to pass a property tax moratorium bill Senate Bill 889, which had paused.

0: any increase in property taxes for 1 year. Previously, the North Carolina Senate had approved the bill 5 days ago. The one-year moratorium requires counties through the state conducting 2026 reappraisals to maintain all existing valuations for the 2026-27 fiscal year, which Republicans say will give homeowners a break from an increase in property tax bills. The bill also gives homeowners in North Carolina a year to appeal their assessments while lawmakers work on broader property tax changes. Now the bill heads to the office of Governor Josh Stein. And another man slipping through the legal loopholes has led to another murder. A man has been charged with murder for a third time, according to officers of the High Point Police Department. On Friday before 4 a.m., Xavier Martin, 46, drove himself to the Wake Forest Baptist High Point Medical Center with a serious stab wound. He could not communicate what happened and died at the hospital. Detectives responded to the hospital and began an investigation, determined that Martin was stabbed on Bethel Drive. That altercation began when Martin kicked at a loose dog running around, which upset the dog's owner, David Scarborough, 60, who instigated a violent physical altercation, ending in Martin being stabbed. He was taken into custody and charged with second-degree murder. Scarborough was previously charged with murder once in 1986 and again in 1989. The 1986 case involved killing an 81-year-old Zella McGee, who was found dead in her bedroom following a fire at High Point in her home in October of 1986. Investigators say she was stabbed and sexually assaulted. Scarborough was convicted in 2017 and sentenced to 15 years in prison, but released on parole just 5 years later. Scarborough was again convicted of manslaughter in Forsyth County in 1989 and was released in 1993. Looking into his criminal history, 12 investigates. There's investigations that found that he also went by the name of Timothy Goodman, which all in all has over 12 charges linked to him. His most recent charge came before June 5th on assault on a female and misdemeanor domestic violence. That arrest occurred on May 25th. He posted a $5,000 bond on May 29th and was freed once again. Again, what is going on with the judicial systems in Virginia and North Carolina with these people still walking around and committing these crimes over and over and getting a slap on the wrist? In local news, in a move that was not totally unexpected, one veteran member of the North Carolina legislature from Mount Airy is resigning to focus her efforts on joining the state's highest court. Representative Sarah Stevens, a Republican, is on the final months of her present term for the House of Representatives seat she's held since 2009. Now she sets her sights on the North Carolina Supreme Court. Stevens announced in the spring of 2025 her plans to seek a spot on the state Supreme Court and will now focus her attention to that race. Her resignation will be effective at noon next Tuesday. She will be running against Democratic Associate Justice Anita Earls, a civil rights attorney who has served since 2019 and is one of only two Democrats on the seven-member court. And the Mount Airy Fiddlers Convention may be gone, but there's more music in these hills coming up in the next few days. One is a benefit concert for Deputy Logan Utz's family. That is scheduled to take place today from 11 a.m. to 9 p.m. at Veterans Park here in Mount Airy. It'll feature food trucks, live music, and all donations go to the Utz family. Eric and Ben Marshall kicks off the music event starting at 11 o'clock until 12. Again, that event runs until 9 p.m. this evening at Veterans Park. And, of course, this weekend, the North Carolina Ground Steak Festival in Dobson features performers on the WPAQ bandstand. Starting off at 11 a.m. with High Country Grass, they'll be followed by the Southern Gentleman at 12 noon. Hubert Lawson and the Bluegrass Country Boys plays from 1 o'clock until 2. Ben and Eric Marshall will be performing at 2 p.m. and Robert Tilley and the Hard Time Band at 3 o'clock. At 4 o'clock, the Country Boys will be performing. At 5 p.m., Steve Marshall and High Road takes the stage. And from 6 to 8 p.m., the Acoustic Contractors will be performing. Again, this will take place this Saturday at the North Carolina Ground Steak Festival here in Dobson. And for WPAQ and WSYD News, I'm Bob King reporting.
1: Your afternoon weather forecast for the WSYD listening area. We have a 30% chance of a shower or thunderstorm this afternoon, mostly sunny and otherwise hot with a high near 92 degrees. Showers and thunderstorms possible overnight, a 30% chance. Those tapering off early, much like they did last evening, mostly clear overnight, a low around 68. And then Friday, sunny and hot once again, a high near 94 with a 30% chance of a shower. Right now at our studios, 88 degrees, that's 31 degrees Celsius.
0: In sports,

Kansas City Chiefs and Patrick Mahomes have reached another record-breaking contract extension. Mahomes and the Chiefs added 2 years to his current contract on Wednesday. The deal will now carry him through the 2033 campaign at a value of $504.7 million total, which makes it the first deal in NFL history to be worth more than $500 million. This is the third time in 6 years the Chiefs and Mahomes have reached a new deal. He previously signed a 10-year, $450 million deal with the team in 2020. The new money on the deal is worth $239.05 million. The first 4 years of the deal will be guaranteed at signing. New money on the deal will begin in 2027. At that point, Mahomes will average $64 million per season, which will be an NFL record. Currently, the Dallas Cowboys quarterback Dak Prescott averages $60 million per year to lead the league. The 30-year-old Mahomes threw for 3,587 yards with 22 touchdowns and 11 interceptions last season. His ninth with the team that selected him with the number 10 overall draft pick in 2017. In other sports, Christopher Bell will remain behind the wheel for Joe Gibbs Racing despite being burdened with a fractured left wrist. Bell suffered the fracture Sunday following his heavy crash at Michigan, but still he has been cleared to race at Pocono. Bell was evaluated after the Firekeepers Casino 400, then returned home to North Carolina for x-rays that confirmed the injury. Joe Gibbs Racing also confirmed Bell will remain with the number 20 Toyota for Sunday's NASCAR Cup Series race at Pocono. The incident happened on lap 148 at Michigan International Speedway. Chase Elliott's number 9 Chevrolet bobbled on the restart and drifted up the track, collecting Bell's number 20 Toyota. Both cars were heavily damaged, but Bell and Elliott were able to walk away without immediate assistance. In some local sports, Patrick County High School will attempt to nail down its second state championship in baseball this weekend. The Cougars advanced to the Class 2 regional semifinals with a win Tuesday night over John Battle 4-3. The Cougars will face Pocosin Bull Islanders at 2 p.m. on Friday at Kiwanis Field in Salem, Virginia. Each of these teams will be battling to keep a four-game winning streak alive. Patrick County's win Tuesday bumped their record up to 14-7-1. Those two teams met 3 years ago in the playoffs, with Patrick County posting a 7-3 victory over Pocosin in June of 2023. The winner plays the winner of the Lebanon King William contest on Saturday, June 13th, also in Salem, Virginia, for the state Class 2 title. And anyone that walked out of Madison Square Garden last night thinking their team had lost again, they must be kicking themselves today. The San Antonio Spurs opened up a big lead early last night and silenced the Square Garden crowd for the second straight time in Game 4 of the NBA Finals. But a record-setting 29-point second-half advantage wasn't big enough as the New York Knicks rallied for a 107-106 win, mounting the largest comeback in NBA Finals history. OG Anunoby's putback of a missed Jalen Brunson three with 1.2 seconds remaining secured the victory for the Knicks and capped a wild second-half rally that made history. San Antonio had led 81-52 in the third quarter and held a 20-point 95-75 advantage with 9:33 left in the fourth quarter. But a once-scorching Spurs team went cold down the stretch and the Knicks caught fire. A Knicks team that has mounted massive rallies in these playoffs made NBA history to seize a 3-1 lead in the finals. The Knicks are now one game away from securing his first NBA championship since 1973. To avoid that fate, the Spurs will have to win three straight games, starting with Game 5 on Saturday in San Antonio. Anunoby and Brunson paced the rally for the Knicks as Brunson bounced back from missing all four of his field goal attempts in the first quarter to lead all scorers with 36 points along with 7 assists and 3 steals last night. Again, the Knicks will try to nail down the championship in Game 5 coming up Saturday in San Antonio. And the Carolina Hurricanes will attempt to take an advantage tonight in the Stanley Cup Finals Game 5. The Hurricanes and the Vegas are tied at 2 games apiece, with Game 5 being played tonight down in Charlotte. Turning to baseball, not a good night for the Carolina teams in minor league play. The only winner was Greensboro in the Sally League, beating Wilmington 4-3. There had to be a winner among the Carolina teams as they faced each other in that situation. Not so good for the rest of the Carolina crew. In single-A play, it was Charleston beating Hickory 3-2. The biggest margin in Sally League play, Hub City rolled over Asheville 21-0 last night. And it was Greenville over Winston-Salem 7-4.
and AAA players.

0: Oklahoma City won at Charlotte 10-1, and Nashville took an 8-5 home win over Durham. In the major leagues, Max Scherzer came off the injured list and promptly reached another milestone. Unfortunately, it didn't stop his season-long struggles. The Toronto pitcher reached 3,500 strikeouts when he caught Philadelphia slugger Kyle Schwarber looking at an 86-mile-an-hour changeup to begin the game Wednesday night. The three-time Cy Young Award winner and eight-time All-Star is the 11th pitcher in big league history with 3,500 strikeouts. Walter Johnson is next on the list with 3,509 at number 10 on baseball's career at margins. Scherzer's former teammate Justin Verlander is the only active pitcher to reach that mark. He has 3,554 strikeouts. Again, Scherzer struggled as the Philadelphia Phillies beat Toronto 7-4 in interleague play. Other interleague games, it was Chicago White Sox over Atlanta 2-1, and the Athletics beat Milwaukee 4-3 in Vegas. In the American League, the Yankees completed a sweep on the road at Cleveland last night with an 8-4 victory. It was Tampa Bay over Boston at home 7-5. Also, Baltimore took a 7-2 home win in Camden Yards over Seattle. Two 10-inning games, the LA Angels won at home against Houston 3-2, and Kansas City lost at home to Texas in 10 innings 6-4. It was Minnesota winning at Detroit 6-4 as well. The only road winner in National League play was St. Louis beating the Mets 9-2. Home winners had San Francisco over Washington 11-10. It was San Diego edging Cincinnati 5-4. Pittsburgh got past the Dodgers 9-8. Miami was an 8-0 winner over Arizona at home. And Colorado took a 3-2 home advantage over the Chicago Cubs. And for WPAQ and WSYD Sports, I'm Bob King reporting.
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1: 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Rachel McLean Odom, age 57, of Mount Airy, passed away on Tuesday. The family will hold a celebration of life at a later date. Moody Funeral Home is entrusted with the arrangements. Graveside services for Janice Elizabeth Bennett Phillips of Mount Airy will be Friday at 2 p.m. at Oakdale Cemetery. No formal visitation is planned. William Langford Ratcliffe passed away on June 10th. We have no arrangements for Mr. Ratcliffe at this time. Moody Funeral Home is serving the family. The obituary is presented by Surrey Communications. 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

0: Luther Vandross here and now, 12:52. We have a quick break. We'll come back to wrap up today's light lunch. Stay close.
1: 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I'll see you there.

And with the Jackson 5, that's all the time we have for the Light Lunch on this Thursday. 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Stay with us this afternoon. Get in out of the heat and enjoy some cool tunes. We've got the Amped Up afternoon coming your way at 2 p.m. until 6, and then tonight, this is Thursday, yes it is, and on Thursday we have new editions of a great syndicated program called Story Untold. This is with P.J. Noss, your host for the program, from 7 until 10 p.m. tonight. It's great classic and more recent doo-wop music and some great classic early rock and roll as well. It's called Story Untold. Give it a try tonight at 7 p.m. Eastern here on WSYD. And come on back around tomorrow at 11 a.m. Eastern, and we'll do lunch. James Ingram has the final word on the program today. Have a great afternoon.

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The subjects, thoughts, and opinions expressed by individuals or performers on this station are their own and do not necessarily reflect the views of the staff and management of WSYD. 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
1: 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There will be a kids' zone where the fun happens all day long. And be sure and come hungry because you'll find Santiago Tacos, the Dirty Dog Food Shack, Sip Happens, the ice cream truck, and more. Think you've got game? Jump into the Spades Tournament. Just $20 per two-person team, or just come hang out for only $5 at the door. Hosted by OGS and the J.J. Jones Alumni Association, our Juneteenth Jubilee is all about honoring history, celebrating freedom, and building a strong future together. Friday, June 19th, 4 until 8 p.m. in Mount Airy. Pre-register for Spades now. Go to J.J. 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

I feel it fade. Your love is fading. I feel it fade.

Tony Middleton and the Willows with Church Bells May Ring here on Story Untold. My name is PJ Nose, and a couple of hours ago, the freakiest thing happened to me. I was eating and having a conversation, and I don't know, but I ended up choking. It was scary. I'm okay. I was able to cough it up, but my voice took a beating, and I don't think I'm going to be able to do too much talking.

Okay, I've got to be honest with you. So I think what I'm going to do for this week is I'm not going to talk much, if at all. I'm going to play you a bunch of big hits, songs that you would all recognize, because I don't want to play rare songs that you might love, and then you have no idea what I'm playing, you know? I like to announce the songs that I play. And if I can't announce them, I might as well play big hits, so this way you're not left wondering what it is you're listening to. Without further ado, let's get this interesting show kicked off with Vito and the Salutations, Unchained Melody.

You didn't even want me around. And now I'm back to let you know I can really shake 'em down.

And even until Bahamas and Bob can no longer exist, even till then, I shall still love you.